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Ica. Philadelphia.

as it ever was. Same as it ever was. 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Same as it ever was. Same as it ever was. Same as it ever was.

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0: 93.3 WMMR, everything that rocks. The MMRica 250, top 250 American rock songs. Chrissy Hind from Ohio, fronting a band that she started over in England with a bunch of English musicians. But there you go. She's from Ohio. And Brass in Pocket, a song that mentions Detroit. All right, this gets a little complicated, so stay with me here for a second. Before that, we had two songs back-to-back, two bands that were a big part of the lower Manhattan music scene in the 70s. Talking Heads and the Ramones. And up next, we're going to hear another band from New York City and another band that sings about Detroit, just like Chrissy Hind just did.
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Yes, Bob Seger out of Detroit turned the page, number 182, and a couple of songs ago, we had Kiss singing about Detroit. Detroit Rock City at number 184. The top 250 American rock songs for your July 4th weekend. The Black Crowes back on the list. 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

0: The MMArica 250, all-American bands, all-American rock, like the Grateful Dead. Shakedown Street, in there at, I guess technically number 178, but it's just a huge list of great tunes for your July 4th weekend. And today, actually, July 4th, so it's America's 250th birthday. That is pretty awesome to hit that number. And it was on July 4th in Grateful Dead history. It's kind of an important date. Something happened that band was involved in. The final show held at the Fillmore West in San Francisco, July 4th, 1971. The show was the Grateful Dead, Santana, and Creedence. So there you go. It's Blake Dannon on your Saturday night. Let me know what you're doing. You can text me or call me, 610-660-9333. The sun is down on your July 4th. You're still hanging out with family and friends. You're still doing that. You're getting ready for fireworks with MMR as your soundtrack. What are you doing? Let me know. All right. More great American rock on the way, and the MMArica 250 sponsored by Barb's Harley Davidson, Philly's closest and New Jersey's number one dealer on the Jersey side of the Walt Whitman Bridge. What is coming up? Stevie Ray, Hendrix, Van Halen, and
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There's Joni Mitchell.

0: You know, you got to say that is an iconic tune, the MMR-ICA 250, 93.3 WMMR, everything that rocks. The Violent Femmes on our list of the top 250 American rock songs. They are from the great American town of Milwaukee in Wisconsin. So there you go. Blake Dannon, Saturday night. I got a text. I got a text from Janice in Harleysville not too long ago, and she said she was wondering about the name of the last Black Crowes song that we played on the MMR-ICA 250. And it just reminds us on this side of the mic that, yeah, there are some of you out there who are actually keeping track of this crazy thing. Listen, it's just a bunch of songs. You know, it's not going to get serious as far as the ranking until we get to maybe like the top 20 or something. It's just 250 American rock songs for your July 4th weekend. But Janice, okay, cool. I answered her on the Black Crowes thing. And then she said she was outside. She missed it because she was outside stormproofing stuff. And, you know, I got an update. We are going to get hammered. So Harleysville already is. Philadelphia, any second now, with damaging winds, flooding, downpours, maybe even some hail in spots. So please be careful and hang out with us as we continue to do the MMR-ICA 250. Cheap Trick on the way. Collective Soul. Bob Dylan. The Allman Brothers Band. Lots more coming up.
1: 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Everything from soda to cereal to motor oil has slapped a 250th birthday sticker on their products in a cheap attempt to cash in. And of course, we said, hell yeah, we want in on that action. So, this 4th of July weekend, we're debuting the MMR-ICA 250, our top 250 American rock songs. That's right, 250 American rock songs, counted down based on, well, we really don't know, but it should sound pretty cool, so who cares? The MMR-ICA 250.
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0: and Steve Show. Turnstile. Their Coachella performance on Friday carried extra emotional weight after the band's former guitarist, Brady Ebert, was arrested March 29th on attempted second-degree murder charges for allegedly driving into lead singer Brennan Yates' father, Bill Yates, outside the family's Silver Spring, Maryland home. We talked about this. Now, Bill appeared in a pre-recorded video that played on the big screen before the band set, introducing the group and calling them all his sons.
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The great Bob Dylan, Tangled Up in Blue, at number 169 on the MMArca 250. The top 250 American rock songs, all American bands, all American rock. Also had Cheap Trick and Collective Soul in there. Now, a little Rock Lobster from the B-52s.

0: Allman Brothers Band, Ramblin' Man, 93.3 WMMR. 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Blake Dannon, Saturday night. Yes, we've got the thunderstorms rolling through. And I mentioned, the drenching downpours, potential for flooding, maybe even potential for some hail. Damaging wind, and man, we got some nasty lightning out there now too, so didn't mention that before. Be careful, but hang out with us on this July 4th evening, continuing this fun chunk of rock, the MMRica 250. Now, I heard Ryan earlier when he played Frankenstein from the Edgar Winter Group, that was the song that he's got a really fond memory of his grandfather with. His grandfather got him into that song. He would play it in the car to a very young Ryan. And it made me think of my own grandpa in a similar story. We would drive around town running errands and stuff. He'd always take me with him in his Volkswagen camper. And other than opera tapes, the only other thing he had was Simon and Garfunkel's Greatest Hits. So we listened to that endlessly. It's just in my brain forever as a memory with my grandpa. And Simon and Garfunkel is going to show up on this list at some point, as well as solo Paul Simon. So that is on the way. And that was my childhood on Long Island, New York. And that's funny because the next band we're going to play for the MMRica 250, spent a lot of time in that area, kind of from Long Island, New York, definitely from New York State. Also, bands representing the states of California and Illinois on the way from these United States of America on July.
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93.3 WMMR, everything that rocks, the MMRica 250, Alice in Chains at number 164 with the song Wood. Jerry Cantrell wrapping up the solo touring with his latest solo project says that Alice in Chains is talking, the guys are talking about, you know, getting back into the studio the second half of this year, maybe getting back on stage by the end of this year. We will have to see, but that would be very cool. All American bands, all American rock. Happy July 4th. The Smashing Pumpkins.

0: 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The MMRica 250, our top 250 American rock songs for your July 4th weekend. The Wallflowers and Jacob Dylan right there. It's Blake, Dan, and here. Thanks for following along with us. Jacob's dad is on here more than once. From my count, Bob is on this list three times, unless I missed something. Not too shabby when you're talking about the top 250 American rock songs. This is our second time through it, by the way, you know, because we're filling this long holiday weekend, and I hope you're enjoying your holiday weekend. America's 250th. You know, we figured, doing 750 songs to get through the long holiday weekend for America's 250th just didn't make any sense, right? The MMRica 250, sponsored by Barb's Harley Davidson. Barb's Harley Davidson, Philly's closest and New Jersey's number one dealer on the Jersey side of the Walt Whitman Bridge. Thanks to them for helping us out with this. On the way, Tom Petty, another guy that I thought of earlier, has got to be on here more than once. He's going to come in next with a song that's number 160 on the list, also Sublime. And how am I going to talk about this song? I don't want to give it away, but a song that was part of, it was a theme to a major movie in 1982 that has a really strong connection to Philadelphia. You know what it is? It's on the way.
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0: WMMR, everything that rocks, the MMArca 250. There it is, Eye of the Tiger, the theme song to Rocky III. Lots of Philadelphia in that movie. I am MMR.
1: Happy 4th of July. Happy 5th. Calling from historic Flemington, New Jersey. We were here during the Revolution. And you got Sublime in there coming up, and that's what I'm looking forward to.
0: Wow, you are really paying attention to the first time around, right? You know it's coming up. You got it. Who's this?
1: Mike from Flemington.
0: Enjoy your 4th. Enjoy your weekend.
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0: Oh, man, it is just a big American celebration all weekend here on these airwaves. 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Everything that rocks and rolls. Blake Dannon with you on this Saturday night. Let me know what you're doing. 610-660-9333. Hopefully you've got some time off. 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

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Crosby, Stills, Nash, and Young. Gotta get them in there. At least once. Same with these guys. 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

0: There you go. Foreigner Jukebox Hero. That is an iconic tune if there ever was one. 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Blake Dannon, Saturday night. Thanks for hanging out tonight, man. We had Summer in the City, too. Man, that was fun to hear. Love and Spoonful as part of this all-American rock. And the weather has been very summer-like. Triple digits and then these intense thunderstorms tonight. It might have put a damper on some fireworks displays around the area. But hang with us, and we'll have fun with the MMRica 250. We're at song number 150. That was Foreigner Jukebox Hero. So we are deep into it for the second time around. And listen, earlier when I mentioned MMR's Workforce Wednesdays, I got a text from G-Dog in St. Pete in sunny FLA. And he said that he's from the area. He says he wish he still lived in the Philly and South Jersey area because he needs a good hoagie. He's missing it. Yeah. MMR's Workforce Wednesdays with Philly's own Dietz and Watson. And then I get that text from G-Dog. So thanks for checking in. Thanks for listening all the way down there in Florida. And we hope to see you back home sometime soon. On the way on the MMRica 250. Let's see. Creed, the Ramones, Jackson Brown, lots more coming up.
1: 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And of course, we said, hell yeah, we want in on that action. 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
1: Turnstile. Their Coachella performance on Friday carried extra emotional weight after the band's former guitarist, Brady Ebert, was arrested March 29th on attempted second-degree murder charges for allegedly driving into lead singer Brennan Yates' father, Bill Yates, outside the family's Silver Spring, Maryland home. We talked about this. 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

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Oh, man, this is going to be tough. You listen when I'm normally on Sundays, middays, you know that I can't play just one Ramon song. I always do a double shot, but this is a countdown, so it is what it is.

0: 93.3 WMMR, everything that rocks. Jackson Browne running on empty. The MMArca 250. All American bands, all American rock for your July 4th weekend on this actual July 4th Saturday. Almost over. It's Blake Dannon. Thanks for following along as we go through this fun list for the second time this weekend. I'm going to squeeze one more in before midnight. It's going to be number 143, Buddy Holly from Weezer. And then Ray Koob's going to pick this back up again at 7 a.m. And then I will continue again tomorrow with you at 10 a.m. So enjoy overnight. And if you're still out there partying, be safe. I think the storms are mostly past us, but be safe and I'll see you tomorrow.
1: All right, I'm out of here. I hear that asteroids machine calling my name from the game room. So peace.
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And we don't mean as a projectile. 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

0: beauty, love, happiness, joy. Have you ever wondered why my golden roses are so popular? Why we have so many passionate collectors? Hi, it's me, Steven Singer. Yes, the I Hate Steven Singer guy. The answer is simple. It's because of how they make you feel. 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
1: Turnstile. Their Coachella performance on Friday carried extra emotional weight after the band's former guitarist, Brady Ebert, was arrested March 29th on attempted second-degree murder charges for allegedly driving into lead singer Brennan Yates' father, Bill Yates, outside the family's Silver Spring, Maryland home. 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

0: at 93.3 WMMR, we've noticed a lot of co-opting of America's 250th birthday. Everything from soda to cereal to motor oil has slapped a 250th birthday sticker on their products in a cheap attempt to cash in. And of course, we said, hell yeah, we want in on that action. So this 4th of July weekend, we're debuting the MMRica 250, our top 250 American rock songs. That's right, 250 American rock songs counted down based on, well, we really don't know, but it should sound pretty cool. So who cares? The MMRica 250.
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1: Turnstile. Their Coachella performance on Friday carried extra emotional weight after the band's former guitarist, Brady Ebert, was arrested March 29th on attempted second-degree murder charges for allegedly driving into lead singer Brennan Yates' father, Bill Yates, outside the family's Silver Spring, Maryland home. 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

0: and Steve Show. Turnstile. Their Coachella performance on Friday carried extra emotional weight after the band's former guitarist, Brady Ebert, was arrested March 29th on attempted second-degree murder charges for allegedly driving into lead singer Brennan Yates' father, Bill Yates, outside the family's Silver Spring, Maryland home. We talked about this. Now, Bill appeared in a pre-recorded video that played on the big screen before the band set, introducing the group and calling them all his sons.
1: Yates, I'm a proud father of Brendan. 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
1: Turnstile. Their Coachella performance on Friday carried extra emotional weight after the band's former guitarist, Brady Ebert, was arrested March 29th on attempted second-degree murder charges for allegedly driving into lead singer Brennan Yates' father, Bill Yates, outside the family's Silver Spring, Maryland home. We talked about this. Now, Bill appeared in a pre-recorded video that played on the big screen before the band set, introducing the group and calling them all his sons.
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1: During the few moments that we have left, we want to talk right down to earth in a language that everybody here can easily understand.

at 93.3 WMMR. We've noticed a lot of co-opting of America's 250th birthday. Everything from soda to cereal to motor oil has slapped a 250th birthday sticker on their products in a cheap attempt to cash in. And of course, we said, hell yeah, we want in on that action. So this 4th of July weekend, we're debuting the MMRica 250, our top 250 American rock songs. That's right.

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1: Turnstile. Their Coachella performance on Friday carried extra emotional weight after the band's former guitarist, Brady Ebert, was arrested March 29th on attempted second-degree murder charges for allegedly driving into lead singer Brennan Yates' father, Bill Yates, outside the family's Silver Spring, Maryland home. We talked about this. Now, Bill appeared in a pre-recorded video that played on the big screen before the band set, introducing the group and calling them all his sons.
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0: everything that rocks.
1: And welcome to our Delaware Valley. I'm Laura Lewis, and with us today from Global Philadelphia Association, we have its president, Zabetti Luxing, back. Hello there.
2: Hello, Laura. It's great to be with you today.
1: Isn't it an exciting time to be a Philadelphian?
2: Yes, it truly is.
1: We're sitting down to tape. We're right in the midst of the World Cup action, and obviously that is shining a light on Philadelphia and putting us back on the international stage. But that is the whole point of Global Philadelphia. So let's dive in with a mission statement for anyone who is not familiar with the organization.
2: So our organization is designed to put Philadelphia on the map, both for the people that live here and in the region, but also for people internationally to pay more attention to Philadelphia.
1: And that's culturally and economically as well.
2: Yes, absolutely. Culturally, economically, and in all the other attractions, sports, of course, as we're going to be talking about today, there is so much that's appealing to Philadelphia architecturally about our city.
1: And here's the thing that is amazing, because I see the work that you're doing. You're everywhere, and you're really bringing to focus stuff that we weren't aware of, the international flair that this city has, and you've done it all in the span of about one decade.
2: I really feel most fortunate to do what I do, Laura. It's just the perfect fit for who I am as a person, my interests, and the great value that Philadelphia offers to someone like me that's really looking to bring out from under all the international assets that our city has to offer.
1: And we're a World Heritage City. And isn't that what sparked all of this, wasn't it?
2: Yes. So originally there was Global Philadelphia, an umbrella organization with all the international organizations in Philadelphia on the board. Intentionally, we are not in competition with any other major organization. But the idea was that we would bring together all the international things that were going on here in order to give our city more visibility. In so doing, we realized that we had a UNESCO World Heritage Site in our city, Independence Hall, and that really wasn't played up as an international asset. Of course, it's extremely important in every way to the founding of our nation. And so Global Philadelphia set about connecting this asset with other World Heritage Cities. We became a member of the Organization of World Heritage Cities in 2015 and the first World Heritage City in the United States.
1: We forget just how international Philadelphia is. Our population is so diverse, and it's not just second and third generations, of course, but we have first generation populations that are creating amazing communities within the city.
2: Yes, Laura, I think one of the things that always resonates with me is the fact that people from all over the world come here and feel comfortable. And they don't necessarily feel that way in another major U.S. city, but Philadelphia offers that comfort to many from all over the world.
1: Been a while. You mentioned Africatown. And as I mentioned before we started recording today, I said, you know, gosh, I had not been aware of this neighborhood until you brought it up. And then I started, you know, looking for it and discovered it. And I thought, oh, I'm discovering something new. And now I'm seeing it everywhere. It's growing. It's becoming more economically important. It's doing so much for that community and that neighborhood, but it's also doing great things for all of us because of the shopping, the restaurants, all of the things that are brought to us in these communities.
2: Yes, Laura, it's really a great place to go and visit if you're interested in African food and African culture. We do have a very large African diaspora in our city, notably from Liberia, but from other nations as well. And they are encompassed and encapsulated in this Woodlands Avenue corridor in West Philly. And there you can go and find all kinds of different restaurants, meals, but also now a burgeoning health center, a burgeoning housing center, all sorts of different entities, some of which are funded at the state level, that will help folks from Africa specifically settle and feel more comfortable in the Philadelphia area. And this has been existent, these nascent neighborhoods and entities for a while. But what's happened is in the last 5 to 10 years, there's been a conscious effort to bring it all together, give it its own vibe and reason, raison d'être, if you will. And that is happening very successfully. And as you say, we're hearing more and more about it.
1: And of course, we have, as a background note, we have Chinatown, which has always been a vibrant part of Philadelphia. And it has its own distinct character.
2: Yes, absolutely. And of course, a beautiful gate that was offered by our sister city several years back, and the fact that there too there are many, many restaurants, shops, cultural centres that will attract people that are interested in Chinese and Asian cultures. And it's a very, very vibrant place, as you say.
1: And art. I neglected to mention that we're seeing the arts represented in all of this as well. We're learning more. And again, through Global Philadelphia and events, we're learning about dance, music, art. The programming is as diverse as the communities that we have.
2: Yes, I was particularly proud and pleased to see the Argentine Tango School, which has a festival at least once a year in the Lithuanian Heritage Hall in the northern sectors of Philadelphia, was highlighted during World Heritage Month. And this is just one example of a really vibrant school and community that's hosting Argentine dance, but also a cultural cafe, and for folks to learn more about that culture right here in Philadelphia.
1: And we have a large business community here in Philadelphia that we keep forgetting about. But a lot of us are working for, well, not me, but a lot of Philadelphians are working for global enterprises.
2: Yes, absolutely, Laura. And particularly in the Delaware Valley, there are a tremendous amount of French companies, German companies, Japanese companies, Italian companies. And what's interesting about that is if you dig a little, each of those diasporas have an infrastructure. For example, just down the road from here, there's a French international school. And that means that all those execs that come over from France can feel really comfortable here, come with their wives and children, set up shop, and be part of the Philadelphia landscape, but get the schooling that they need for their children in those languages. So to continue that, there's a really very popular Japanese store in Ardmore, which serves, again, the community with all their different items that Japanese folks like, but also a Japanese school. And of course, Shafuso, which is also just down the road from here, a Japanese cultural attraction, a house that was brought here, lock, stock and barrel. And I could go on and on, a German center in Spring Garden, etc., etc. And these things, again, they live slightly under the radar until you start paying attention to them because you're interested in what's international in Philadelphia.
1: Gosh darn it, right now we are really international. We were chatting about the World Cup. Just that the fact that Philadelphia made the cut to get this is an important coup for us. Do you want to talk a little bit about where does Philadelphia stand internationally?
2: I do want to talk about that because, and you can hear the pride in my voice, among other things, the fact that we were the first World Heritage City was one of the assets used to attract the FIFA World Cup folks. And I think what that did automatically for them was to say, okay, this may not be the top tier city in the US, but they're clearly paying attention to the international and they're a World Heritage City. And from that came a whole crescendo and cascade of folks at the highest level in our city that were really paying attention to the fact that this was a terrific opportunity for our city and that it could bring economic advancement, but also real positioning and credibility for Philadelphia. And you're hearing that right now. Everybody loves it here.
1: They do. And it makes me feel so proud to be a Philadelphian. When I run into tourists from all over the world, when you're walking through Center City and you find them in the most amazing places, too, where they get out outside of the main attractions of the historic district. But gosh darn it, the Sports Congress was in here 10 years ago talking about we're going to get football here in Philadelphia somehow. And they did plan for it to be an immediate shot in the arm economically. I think maybe they overestimated how much money it would be pumping in right now. But what it will be doing is bringing us money in going forward because we are really on the map now. And these people are going home and saying, vacation here, travel here, see what this city has to offer.
2: Absolutely. And you know, what I like to think about and talk about, Laurie, is on the TV screen, Philadelphia. First of all, it looks incredibly attractive. Secondly, we are being seen in all sorts of lights. As you may recall, we had the World Meeting of Families not so long ago with the late Pope. We've had different conventions to do with our politics, of course. And then we've had the NFL, not once but twice in recent years. And P.S. The NFL is going international. This October, there'll be a big game in London. And basically, people are seeing Philadelphia on their screens and they're like, gosh, that city's really beautiful, looks really interesting. And there's clearly a vibe in common parlance, as they say. And maybe I should be going to check it out.
1: I follow the French. I'm sorry. That's my baby. And I know that's yours as well. But some of the people that I follow on social media have been in the city and they're popping up now. And I'm saying, where are you? Oh, my gosh, they're eating a cheesesteak. And I see where they are. Or I recognize the clothespin in the background. And it's one, this city is photogenic and it's welcoming, but also our food and everything else is just drawing them in and they're enjoying it immensely.
2: Yeah, I think, you know, the Michelin Guide has called our city the most European city. We just got yet again the nomination for the most walkable city in our nation. And people really benefit from that when they come here. They're not in a center city district, which is just businesses and nothing else. Everywhere they look, there's vibrancy, there's culture, there's food and there's things to do. And there's also welcoming Philadelphians. People have a smile on the street and they're really opening their arms to our guests. I myself just flew in back from France to PHL International, and there were all kinds of people there to help us understand the different transport nodules, etc., in order to get where we needed to go, and it was really helpful.
1: I just admire the effort that our Visit Philly and the Visitor Center have done. They really understand how to welcome someone and make it as easy as possible for someone to get around. And of course, Philadelphia did manage to do it economically for the visitors. Yes, the tickets are outrageously expensive, but there's none of that price gouging in transportation and other things that we're seeing in other cities in the U.S.
2: Indeed, the FanFest is entirely free, which is a huge point of pride. And everyone just cannot stop raving about the FanFest. There's so much on offer there. One of the things is the Bank of America bracelet. Everybody wants this bracelet. And they've now had to install actually a special wristband process in order to get your bracelet because they're so popular.
1: I've seen them. It rained out and they had to close on the day that I had tickets to go. But the other wonderful thing about it is that it is, and again, making this more international, our fan festival is open every day of the World Cup versus other cities that are only open during the games that they're hosting.
2: Exactly, which is really clever because that's the whole point. The World Cup isn't just about your game and your team. It's the spirit of camaraderie and mixing with other nations. The other night it was incredible to see on the eve of the France-Iraq game, both nations were on the steps of the Art Museum celebrating and preparing for a game the next day. And it was so heartening to see that.
1: And of course, by being open every day, it means that the populations or the fans in this city get to come out and represent and identify again, making us more international. But you know what? We have talked enough about World Cup. Let's get back to Global Philadelphia because some big things have been going on. Ongoing projects you've been doing for a long time. Let's talk about the UN, the Sustainable Development Goals, that project, because you are finally getting to the finish line on this. And so let's talk a little bit about that.
2: Yes. So first of all, this year only, our international guests and all our conference attendees can be at the convention center. And in the grand hall of the convention center, all of the current SDG artworks that are all over Philadelphia are also displayed in that area. So it's a really nice way for conference attendees to be more aware of this project. Fundamentally, the project is about enlightening Philadelphians about what the Sustainable Development Goals are. They are goals put forth by the UN with an end date of 2030. And the goals are really important, but simple things like zero poverty, zero hunger, good health and well-being, quality education, gender equality, so on and so forth. Each of these are measured in great detail at the nationality level, but also individually in corporations, in different cities, etc., etc. And Philadelphia, without knowing it, is actually very active in these different goals. Think about Philabundance and zero hunger, for example. There are many, many others, but that's one that I like to cite. So what we did is we pulled together a project whereby a work of art is put up for each of the goals. And when we do that, we give a grant to an entity that's active in the said goal. And so that more and more people become aware of why this matters and how it's active in the community of Philadelphia.
1: And that's 17 of them. And it also, but then there's also the work of art that's associated with them.
2: Yes. And there, that's a really wonderful assortment of a lot of top Philly muralists, as well as folks who've been chosen in the community that painted something relevant for the given SDG. And what's really exciting about this, Laura, is that we've only got one left to paint and position. And I'm very excited to share with you that once again, TD Bank, who's been a terrific supporter of this project, has come forth and they will be supporting SDG 14, Life Below Water, which fittingly will be positioned on the edge of the Delaware at Glen Ford. Another hidden gem in Philadelphia.
1: Oh, I love Glen Ford. They have boating projects for youth. They do so much, and that's a wonderful place.
2: Just to finish up on Glen Ford, you might say, life below water, a historic house, what? But to your point, not only do they teach boating to young people in the summer, but they also actually teach water quality and understanding better to young people exactly what is going on below water. So it's totally fitting, and we love the fact that it brings out these educational programs that are involved at Glen Ford, and we're really looking forward to having that unveiling, and it will probably be end of October, November, and everyone is invited. We'll be delighted to share more about that as it approaches. Keep an eye on our website. And of course, because it is the last one, we intend a mighty celebration. Yes, there are not only 17 works of art up, but actually 18, because one of our supporters, St. Joe's University, decided to have not one, but two works celebrating quality education, fittingly. So it's a terrific project. A first, no other city has ever done a series of works of art for the SDG, and something of which we are very proud of at Global Philadelphia.
1: Let me pause real quick just to say, hey, if you're just joining us, I'm Laura Lewis. With me today from Global Philadelphia Association, Zabeth T. Luxing. If you would like more information about anything that we are talking about today, whether it is the wonderful, fabulous cultural events that take place throughout Philadelphia, membership, we're going to get into that in just a little bit. Global Philadelphia Association can be found at globalphiladelphia.org. Globalphiladelphia.org, a fabulous place to go if you would like to find things to do, places to see, food to eat, and festivals to attend that maybe have been under your radar. Globalphiladelphia.org. Okay. Glen Ford is just an example of one of the wonderful properties that exists in Philadelphia, but you recognize the landmarks of the city in a National Historic Landmarks map. And I know that you have a new one just out, and it divides the city into regions where you can count down or you can visit. And how many are in here now?
2: So that's what's amazing. Really amazing. Philadelphia has 67 National Historic Landmarks. Washington, D.C. has 75. Our nation's capital. So Philly, be proud and come and grab a map and go and visit some of them. You're absolutely right, Laura. We have this time around divided them geographically so that you can take a map, see what's in a certain geographic region and go and visit it in one day. You'll also find on our website really interesting narratives about each of these NHLs written by none other than eminent architectural historian Dr. David Brownlee of the University of Penn. And for each, you're going to discover all sorts of stories about these buildings, which are actually really fascinating. And for me, this has been a wonderful project that we've truly, really enjoyed. And it's another asset of Philadelphia that folks perhaps overlook or don't know enough about. But to have 67 sites of historical significance in our city is really important. And each one tells a story. And just to give you an idea, one involves John Coltrane, the saxophonist. Another involves the Bakuna over at the Seaport Museum. And the third involves Carpenter's Hall, an iconic historic building. That's to give you an idea of the panoply and the range of what we're talking about.
1: I see St. James the Lesser is on here, which was a wonderful church and has the first National Landmark Cemetery across the street from it. East Laurel Hill is there. Wonderful, wonderful places. But there's something else about your website that I really love, and that is educational materials. And I was really surprised to see this wonderful way you approach the lessons, taking an American historic event and then an international event and tying them together, Arab Spring with our own revolution, but then saying, well, they had social media and that drove the movement. What would have happened in 1776 had Washington or Adams or Howe had a cell phone?
2: Yeah, I really like the fact that you bring that up, Laura, for a couple of reasons. I always amazed at how these folks traversed America on a horse, literally, as you say, no social media, tracks that they could barely print, but they were traveling all over on a horse and getting the message out, which, you know, really is a tremendous feat. Speaking of Arab Spring, I've just come back from Tunisia, where I was born, and I hadn't visited since the Arab Spring, which occurred 15 years ago now. And so that's somewhere that's very special to my heart. And of course, I was actually born in Carthage, which is full of World Heritage Sites and was nominated by UNESCO the same year as Independence Hall in 1979.
1: And you get to travel, obviously, with this, representing this city, going out and talking about our mural arts programs, our national landmarks that we have, the opportunities for business to grow here, and what a great population we have. You're always spreading the word. Now it's Marrakesh is next.
2: Yeah, so this is the part of our work which involves the organization of World Heritage Cities. You heard much earlier that we are a member of that organization, and typically I will represent Philadelphia in meetings of that organization, and the next meetings is actually a general congress in Marrakesh, and we're talking about something called the New Urban Project, where World Heritage Cities are as a whole, obviously are tourism assets. There's no question about that. But we're going on from that to talk more about urbanization, making World Heritage Cities more comfortable, more accessible. So talking about the green canopy in a World Heritage City, of course, getting around using public transport, preferably energy efficient public transport, different subjects like that, which are really more granular and more about the efficient management of running of a city, something which our mayor is all about currently. So it's a very nice tie-in to current trends, particularly in Philadelphia, and we're very proud of the fact that we can participate and talk about what we're doing in Philadelphia in those areas.
1: You're really going to be a shining star at this. You know, as you're going down that list here, I'm thinking, well, the tree canopy? Look at another city that has done as much as Philadelphia has for tree planting and ensuring that we continue to have that canopy. Our transportation system, we might complain about the price and, oh, maybe the bus was late, but we really do have a great infrastructure. This is a really great city to be in.
2: Absolutely. And you know, getting around visiting historical sites is part of that. And so that's where the tourism angle comes in, if you will. All the people that are currently visiting for the World Cup and other things are also enjoying visiting our historical sites and using public transport to be able to do that.
1: These meetings, obviously, these are people from all over the globe. Is there a commonality?
2: Yes, I think, you know, what's important with the organization of World Heritage Cities is it brings together cities that all have UNESCO World Heritage City as a binder, but in so doing, they also offer all sorts of different assets and different points of view. So one city might, for example, be a historic port. Well, that's a component of Philadelphia. Another city might be a walled city. Philadelphia doesn't have that. Another city might be all about water, and that's why they're World Heritage. Guess what? That's an expertise in Philadelphia too. So what's wonderful about our city is oftentimes, because we have so much to offer in different realms, we overlap in lots of different ways with the World Heritage Cities. And that makes my job particularly interesting because really we're like the lady in the movie hall with her large tray of candy. And we go to these World Heritage Cities with our offerings. And Philadelphia has a very large tray of candy with, yes, water, yes, tree canopies, yes, efficient transportation system, a port, and so on and so forth. And of course, not only a World Heritage City, but 67 National Historic Landmarks, etc., etc., etc.
1: You speak of an international consciousness.
2: Yes, so, you know, I have been at this game for a while. I think some people are surprised at how long I've been doing what I do, but I can genuinely offer that it's because I really like what I do and I really see value for Philadelphia in what I do and enjoy that. But the point being, I've been doing it for a while, but it's taken a while for people to really understand the value of what Global Philadelphia has to offer and why it matters. So some might say, well, you do so many things, you know, what exactly is this all adding up to? But you, Laura, clearly understand it, and as do others. There's a value in all this international activation because Philadelphia has a tremendous amount to offer. And I think it's fair to say that the World Cup has really helped a lot of people in our city to compute, Yes, it really matters that we've got an Africa town. It really matters that in the north of Philadelphia, there are populations from Samarkand in Uzbekistan, from Iraq, from Brazil, all these nations that are really at the table in Philadelphia. They really care about what's going on here. They love it, as does the South Philadelphian that's at the Phillies game every week. And it's a different kind of love, but that's okay. It involves food, it involves enthusiasm, it involves being proud about our city. It involves walking down the parkway and being able to identify your flag that's standing in that parkway in one of those flagpoles as you walk past all the museums. And we're all in this together. And I think that is part of the Philadelphia spirit. And it really doesn't matter where you come from. That spirit is there. And what's very gratifying for me in the job that I do is that this World Cup, I think, has really helped more folks to realize why this matters and why it makes Philadelphia a rather special place.
1: And you know, we drive down that parkway and keep forgetting to recognize that the world is here in Philadelphia, and we welcome them, and we can be a part of them too. And one of the ways is by joining Global Philadelphia Association. You do have membership.
2: Absolutely. If you'd like to become more involved and know more about what we do, become a member. It's easy to do on our website. It's also very easy to sign up for our newsletter, and then you'll get a lot more information about what we're doing and the different member events that we're promoting. And of course, we're also on all sort of channels of social media, Instagram, Facebook, Twitter, etc., etc. Twitter, I should say, X. But yes, you know, be involved, learn more about us, and maybe you have something to add. We also write articles about things that are going on internationally in our city, and we'd love to cover a story that you might have to suggest.
1: And there's no population too small to not be recognized in this amazing global city.
2: Exactly right. Everyone has a place at the table, and as you're seeing, I find more and more people are interested in those different nodules, those different groups, and they want to know more. They want to understand. And that's what's really one of the things that's so exciting about Philadelphia. I think people come with an open mind, and that is very gratifying.
1: You do events throughout the year as well, don't you?
2: Yes. So a couple of things. We're very active in the community all the way from April through October. And what we're doing is partnering with different partners and active so that, for example, at the Cherry Blossom Festival, you'll find us. At the WAWA Welcome America Festival, you'll find us. And you can learn more about Global Philadelphia there. We also have two major events of which we're extremely proud that position our city internationally to its leaders. And this year, we have someone that I know you're very familiar with, Cicely Tynan, that we're honoring on September 10 at the World Heritage Cities Celebration. Michael Nutter and Leslie Ann Miller are co-chairs, and it's going to be a lovely event celebrating Cicely, all that she's done for our region in the past 30 years, and the fact that we are the first World Heritage City in the U.S. And if you come, among other things, you're going to learn about the making of the National World Heritage City map, and you'll be getting a copy of that map as well. So if you want to join us on that evening, please do. The other event that we host is right in the beginning of December. It's called the Globey Awards. And there, we're honoring six folk that have done something that really impacts our city, but that also impacts the world. So again, showcasing to everyone the fact that, yes, Philadelphia is a very international city, and here are people that have really made an effort in their worlds to impact the city and the world. And it's a very popular event. It's a lunchtime event. It's a source of great celebration, kicks off the holiday season. And if you want to kind of join and make fun and be with Global Philadelphia, the Globey Awards is a great opportunity to do that.
1: So great events. And again, you do spotlight all of the festivals on your website. So, you know, there's always something to do in Philadelphia, thanks to, well, Global Philadelphia.
2: I'm glad you mentioned that, because that's another aspect of our website, which is really useful. Basically, it's completely free. 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
1: And for more information, we go to globalphiladelphia.org. Now that's where you can find the National Historic Landmarks map. 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They actually do have a dedicated website for that. 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And again, it's all at globalphiladelphia.org. And you can learn about membership there as well. My guest today, it's President Sabeth Tiluksingh. Thank you for coming in today.
2: Laura, it's been a pleasure. Thank you for your time. And it's always great to have a conversation with you because you get it.
1: Well, les bleus.
2: Allez les bleus.
1: Allez les bleus. Les bleus. And I am Laura Lewis. This has been Our Delaware Valley.
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5: Square, the park at 6th and Race Streets, and Once Upon a Nation, all the free storytelling and tours that happen in the historic district. 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
6: Where can people get more information about Historic Philadelphia?
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6: Excellent. This summer, let's start talking about the events because you have so many things happening. What can people do in Philadelphia this summer?
5: Yeah, so beginning with, you know, wanting to celebrate history in the place where everything happened, Once Upon a Nation is really the answer. Once Upon a Nation is a program that we developed 21 years ago that is really engaging history and making it fun. And so we have 12 free storytelling benches scattered throughout the historic district where you can go and listen to a story, a 3 to 5 minute story that's engaging and fun and tells you real history that happened like right there. So if you're at the bench at Carpenter's Hall, you'll hear a storyteller tell you the story of a bank robbery that happened in Carpenter's Hall.
6: Wow.
5: And then you can get a storytelling flag, you can collect a star, and you can go to all of the 12 benches collecting these stars. And then once you've heard all those stories, you can take that storytelling flag to Franklin Square where you get a free carousel ride and a History Hero certificate. It's great for kids, but it's really also great for adults too because it's really just a way of a human history stroll, winding your way through the district. And we have benches all throughout the district at Alfred's Alley, Christ Church, Carpenter's Hall, like I mentioned, the Constitution Center, Visitor Center, all throughout the district. So it's a lot of fun. And then we also have really wonderful free engaging programs. We have a military muster where you can learn how to march like they did in colonial times. We have the weekends, a kids puppet show where your kids help find the missing copy of the Declaration of Independence. We have a daily Declaration of Independence reading that happens every day behind Independence Hall. So, you know, there really is so much to enjoy. Obviously, you want to check out the museums and the attractions, but if you just want a day filled with free activities, come to the Historic District. The Visitor Center is a great place to start where you can get a Historic Philadelphia Gazette that has all the information in it, or obviously you can go to our website at historicphiladelphia.org.
6: Yeah, there's a lot to do right in that area you mentioned, right around the Mint and the Constitution Center and the Liberty Bell. And you have the Christ Church right there, like you said. So
5: it's also walkable.
6: Yes.
5: I mean, it really is just a few blocks. And so it is a wonderful way to explore the district. The great thing about our historic area is we're not in a historic fishbowl. So you can sort of experience some history, but then go to Franklin Square and run around, or you can go to Old City and have a great restaurant, you know, have a great lunch. So it really is a wonderful way to spend your day.
6: Yep. And you have like the old cobblestone roads randomly throughout the city as well, which gives you an old school feel for colonial Philadelphia and a lot happened, and you're right. It is such a walkable city, and if you live outside the city, consider taking the train in, getting right off there at Independence Hall, and you're there.
5: That's right.
6: And then you just walk around, get on the train, go home. It is easy. You don't have to deal with parking. You don't have to deal with any of the craziness of driving around a city you may not be as familiar with, and you can just pop in, have a great time, and then pop out when you're done.
5: That's right. It's a great way to do it. It really is. And we also have evening programs, two evening programs that we have. One is on Friday nights. It's called Cocktails in Congress. It's a history happy hour, if you will. Ooh. So if you want to come into the city for dinner, this is a great way to do it. You come, you hear, and you go to Carpenter's Hall, and you hear a story of the First Continental Congress.
7: Whoa.
5: And then you get a cocktail, and then you hear another scene of the Continental Congress. And it's an hour-long program. It's a great way to experience history.
6: That sounds really fun.
5: So that's a really fun program. It's great. Again, it's a history happy hour. This one is really for like the over 21 people, but kids can do it too. It's really engaging. These are our history makers, who are the people who are dressed in costume. So they're giving two scenes about the First Continental Congress. And again, you're in the place where it happened. So you're hearing scenes from the First Continental Congress in the place where the First Continental Congress happened, Carpenter's Hall. So it's a wonderful program. We did it last year. It sold out every single night that we did it. It happens every Friday evening through the summer. And then the other one that we do is called Independence After Hours, which begins at the Independence Visitor Center. It's every Saturday night. And you go and you have a sneak peek inside Independence Hall without the crowds. And you hear the Founding Fathers debate who should write the Declaration of Independence. And then you go after that, which is like incredibly goosebumpy. You then go for toasts at the Garden at City Tavern.
6: Oh, wow. Seriously, hearing the Founding Fathers debate would be a blast. What a fun Saturday night. And if somebody does this, would they want to go out and eat beforehand or afterwards?
5: Yeah, so both of those are really good, like, happy hour-ish kind of things. And so then, you know, yes, then you can go to some great restaurant in Old City.
6: Yeah, and there are a ton of great restaurants in Old City, so lots to choose from. And you also have currently the Chinese Lantern Festival happening, which is incredible every year. The designs, the artwork is incredible. And to walk around the garden and just look at everything, it's mesmerizing and so much fun.
5: Yeah, so this is actually our 10th year of doing the Chinese Lantern Festival, which is hard to believe. And every year we say that the lanterns are bigger and better, and it really is true. I mean, we work with a company called Tianyu Arts and Culture, and we spend really a year with them after the festival's over the following year, really thinking about what could be bigger and better, because we know people love to return every year. This has become one of Philadelphia's, you know, summer traditions. And so this year, in addition to the really traditional Chinese lanterns that, you know, are just beautiful, and of course are very, very big and wonderful dragon, we have a Philly special summer themed area. So we have a section of the Lantern Festival that's celebrating World Cup and baseball, and of course the country's 250th. And so that's a really fun section this year. We also have a lot of animals, a lot of flowers, and it really is, like you said, just a wonderful evening to explore, and it's just relaxing and fun and, you know, just a great night out.
6: Yes. Do you want to give out the website and the social media information again so people can get more information about all the offerings of Historic Philly?
5: Yeah, so it's the website is historicphiladelphia.org, and you can go to Franklin Square Philly, Betsy Ross Philly, just on Instagram as well.
6: Excellent. Now, what else do we have happening in Philadelphia celebrating 250 years that needs to be shared from Historic Philadelphia?
5: Well, one of the programs that the Historic District partners are teaming up on is an event or a series of events called the 52 Weeks of Firsts. And so every week, January 3rd through December 26th, we are celebrating a different Philadelphia first. So every Saturday from 11 to 1, there's we're calling them Firstivals. And it's a festival, that mini festival that happens at a different location each week. And it's really fun. We have firsties, people who have come to literally every single one that we've done so far.
6: Whoa.
5: We have a punch card, so you too can join along, and we give out prizes throughout the weeks at people who have come to 10 and 20 and, you know, so on and so on. And we're doing these things every single Saturday at a different location. You can go to 52 First Philly to find out the list of locations. There's also a great podcast that goes a little bit deeper into the first, but it's amazing to think about all the firsts that happened here. Pennsylvania Hospital, the first hospital, Children's Hospital, the first Children's Hospital, but then the first public protest against slavery, Mother Bethel, and then really some really fun ones. The Slinky, the first pencil with an attached eraser. And we're celebrating all of them, you know, from the unique to the very important, and things that if you think about, well, if that didn't happen in Philly, would it have happened? Yeah. So it's been a really fun, exciting celebration.
6: Is that 52 First podcast the one that Marissa Magnata
5: yes.
6: hosts?
5: Yes.
6: That's a great thing.
5: Isn't that great?
6: Yeah, that's great.
5: No, it's been really fun. So, yeah, she's done a great job with that. And then on July 2nd, we are doing the Red, White, and Blue to-do. And we've done this now. The Historic District partners have done this now. This is our third year and biggest year, obviously. July 2nd was the day that John Adams thought the country would celebrate the passing, the independence, because July 2nd was the day that the Declaration of Independence was voted on. It wasn't obviously signed until the 4th, and that became the day that we all celebrate. But he wrote a letter to his wife, Abigail, saying July 2nd is going to be the day that's going to go down and with celebrations and bonfires and illuminations from one end of the country to the other. And so we celebrate it big time on July 2nd in the Historic District.
6: That's really cool. That's something I did not realize that was part of the celebration. And again, more information about all of this at your website, of course, correct?
5: That's right.
6: And what do you have going on the 3rd and the 4th that weekend? Do you have anything special going on that weekend?
5: Our big day is really the 2nd. So we have from 7 a.m. until 9 o'clock. All that day is focused on celebrating in the Historic District. Welcome America also has lots of events on the 3rd and the 4th. And at the National Constitution Center on the 3rd is the Liberty Medal is being given to the Pope. So that's a big deal. Pope will not be in present there, but they're giving the Liberty Medal to him. And then there's, you know, amazing concerts. On the 3rd, there's the Pops concert on Independence Mall, which is always wonderful. And Idina Menzel is the special guest host that night. So that'll be pretty amazing. On the 2nd, it's the U.S. Army Band, and Queen Latifah is the special guest. So, I mean, it's going to be a great few days in Philly.
6: Yeah, it's going to be absolutely wild in Philly. Fun place to celebrate 250 years of America right here in Philadelphia.
5: We really wanted people to remember where they were and what they were doing on the semi-quincentennial year. So we hope people will come out and celebrate with us.
6: Absolutely. Now, after the 4th, will things continue? Because 250-year celebration is a whole year celebration.
5: Exactly. Yes. Well, 52 Weeks of First continues, but all of the free programming that I talked about, Once Upon a Nation stories, all of those things goes all the way through Labor Day. So if you have your plans for the 4th, don't worry. You can come back all summer long and enjoy all the attractions in historic Philadelphia. The Lantern Festival goes through August 16th. So there's still plenty of time to do that. I recommend coming, you know, a little early. We have great food at the festival, or you can have a wonderful dinner in Chinatown, and then just it's two blocks away. You can walk down to the festival. You know, it's best at night, but Franklin Square is open free during the day, so you can see the lanterns. We do a scavenger hunt with the lanterns during the day. You can win a prize. So it's fun and free during the day, and then at 5 o'clock we close. To get ready for the festival, we reopen as a ticketed event at 6 o'clock.
6: And again, all of this information is at historicphiladelphia.org.
5: That's right.
6: Excellent. Moving forward, do you have any plans post 250, the semi-sesquicentennial?
5: Yeah, so next year, actually, 2027, is the 250th anniversary of the flag. That is when the flag actually was created. George Washington came to Betsy Ross and said, make this flag for me in 2026. But 2027 is the year that it was adopted. And so the Historic District will do big celebrations all around the flag. But obviously, Historic Philadelphia runs the Betsy Ross House. It's near and dear to our heart. And so we're really excited about that. So I think there'll be lots of celebrations around the flag next year. And really, you know, we just always want to make sure that we're constantly thinking about new and fun ways to celebrate the history. We always want to talk about all the history, not just the dead white guys. You know, we talk we tell the stories about the women, the children, the African Americans who are both enslaved and free that made up the founding of our country. Mm-hmm. And that's really important to us, and that's part of our mission. And so we will continue to do that, you know, hopefully for many years to come.
6: I'm glad that Historic Philadelphia is acknowledging the women, the children, the African Americans, because all were very fundamental in the development, growth, and history of America. So
5: absolutely. I mean, you hear about the founding fathers, but there were people like us just walking around helping to make the country what it is.
6: Absolutely.
5: Everybody had choices and people made them. And so I think that's really important to think, to have so many people now think about, you know, the choices and the challenges that, you know, those founders had.
6: They really did have a lot of challenges breaking off from England and trying to create a new nation.
5: New government,
6: and,
5: right.
6: And, you know, Philadelphia being a big player in the Underground Railroad, getting slaves to freedom is very, very important as well. And Harriet Tubman, a big part of Philadelphia. There's so much to see in Philadelphia, and we're lucky to have organizations like Historic Philadelphia that keep the history alive. And it's important that we keep this history alive. You have to know your history. And so thank you for doing that. What else can we expect, or what else can we look forward to from Historic Philadelphia this year moving forward?
5: Well, one other really exciting thing that's happening actually next week is that we are opening the garden at City Tavern. So City Tavern, amazing building, wonderful, you know, restaurant, great history, been closed since the pandemic and needs a lot of work. But we are opening the garden, which is the beautiful space behind the building, as a fun evening beer garden situation every Thursday through Sunday, actually open at 11 o'clock. So we'll do lunch and afternoon, and we'll have some of our history makers there and games.
6: Nice.
5: It's a beautiful space. It'll be a great little new addition to that area to be able to hang out, you know, bring your dogs, just enjoy some outdoor space.
6: Oh, wow. That sounds really excellent. We filled everybody's summer calendar just in this 30 minutes.
5: There's a lot going on. And, you know, we hope people will have a great time and come and take advantage of all the things. You know, it's fun to, when you have visitors who are in town vacationing, to get to explore, you know, your own backyard. I know a lot of people don't take advantage of, you know, all the things. And this is really the summer to do it.
6: Yeah, this is definitely the summer to do it. The energy is fantastic in Philadelphia. We've been in a bunch already, and we continue to take the train into the city on the regular. So
5: that's great.
6: The energy is amazing, and get out and see all these great things that are happening with Historic Philadelphia. They're celebrating America the right way, and 250 years of America should be celebrated.
5: That's right. Well, we look forward to seeing you out there.
6: We will see you out there indeed. Thank you for stopping by, Amy.
5: Thank you.
6: This is the Beasley Philadelphia Radio Public Affairs Show. I'm your host, Marcus Goldman. We have a little extra time, so we will be rerunning a segment of mine with Gary Golio, fantastic children's author.

0: musicians. His name is Gary Golio. And on Tuesday, August 25th, his latest book called Dark Was the Night was released. It is Blind Willie Johnson's Journey to the Stars. It is a beautiful story about an incredible blues man whose music you hear in so many musicians that we play at WMMR. Gary, it is a wonderful, wonderful pleasure to have you back to talk about your latest book.
1: Always a pleasure to talk with you, Marcus.
0: Well, thank you. This latest book, Dark Was the Night, was just released. You can get it through your website, GaryGolio.com. You can also order it from your local bookseller. If you have a favorite local bookseller and it's not in the store there, you can have them special ordered, if I'm not mistaken.
1: Can't get it through my website. I don't sell things.
0: You don't sell directly?
1: Any major, you know, like Amazon, Barnes & Noble, any. It's even at Target and Walmart, from what I understand these days. So,
0: that's awesome.
1: You know, but support your local bookstore. I think that's, independent bookstores need all the help they can get, right?
0: Absolutely. And a lot of the independent bookstores are now doing curbside pickup if you order books in the store. They will
1: that's
0: even
1: right.
0: accommodate you there as well if you don't want to go in and browse. But let's talk about your latest book, which I had a blast reading to my son, because besides trains, cars, and a few other things, music is always a topic of books that we definitely read in our house. And he enjoyed it. He enjoyed the artwork especially. And he asked questions about the baby. He asked what a cigar box guitar was when we read it. It was a lot of fun reading it to him. But let's talk about the writing of the book. How did the Blind Willie Johnson story come to be? And why did you decide to choose his story for a children's book?
1: Well, if you ask Eric Clapton, Jack White, Lucinda Williams, I think even Tom Waits and Jimmy Page, of all people, who's the greatest slide guitarist of all time? And you think, oh, are they going to say like Dwayne or like one of the Allman Brothers or who knows, Clapton himself? But in fact, the person they always refer to is this guy that a lot of people still don't know about, a man who was blind and in his life was called Blind Willie Johnson, born in a rural area of Texas in 1897, blinded or went blind, that's a long story, when he was about 7 or 8 years old, had a beautiful voice. His father made him a cigar box guitar, which a lot of your listeners probably understand what that means, you know, just an acoustic thing with a cigar box as the resonator, like on a regular guitar, the neck made out of a piece of wood, and one or two strings from a broom, some, you know, used as one of the metal coils from a broom handle, you know. He had a beautiful voice. He started going out on the road when he was a teenager, taking trains because he was blind, and you could just get onto a train and say, I want to go to Beaumont, Texas, or I want to go to Brenham, or wherever you want to go. And the amazing thing about this guy is that really caught my interest was that he's like 27 years old. He's playing on street corners throughout Texas, often with his friend, Blind Lemon Jefferson, who's well known to blues people also, right?
0: Yeah.
1: And like one guy might be on one corner and, you know, the other guy's on the other corner. And they got their little tin cups on the neck of their guitar, at the headstock there, and they're getting coins so they can have a place to sleep and eat that night. And this man from Columbia Records hears Willie and says, would you like to cut some records? Now, this is in 1927 when phonograph records are what we used to call 78s.
0: Mm-hmm.
1: The precursor to modern vinyl 33s, you know, 33 and a third, were just getting started. People were just buying phonograph players, record players for their homes. And Willie eventually made, during the Depression came along in 29, but from 27 to 1930, he cut like 30 songs. And they've been covered by Dylan and Clapton and Led Zeppelin and all these amazing people. And the reason that I found him so fascinating, because I'm very interested in spirituality and the spiritual life. And here's a guy who was a lay preacher. He didn't feel that he was singing blues. He felt like he was singing gospel, because he played in churches a lot. You know, they wouldn't let you play blues. That was the devil's music, you know. So they let him, you know, sing his gospel blues, and he'd do that on the street, too. And he was a very religious guy, very Christian guy. And eventually, he, after the Depression, you know, nobody was buying records. And so he ended up being a lay preacher, and he would still sing.

0: churches, and eventually he dies at the age of 48. And in 1945, when his little house burns down and the firemen came and hosed it and it was soaking wet, there was really, you know, he didn't have any other place to live, and he and his wife went and put some newspapers on their wet bed, and he ended up getting what was probably pneumonia and dying. He just, obscurity, right? Just obscurity. Nobody knew who he was. Nobody remembered him.
1: Mm-hmm.
0: This was in 1945, so for several decades, he was just forgotten.
2: Wow.
0: And I'm getting goosebumps already. And so in 1977, Carl Sagan, the great scientist, the astronautical guy there at NASA, he's about to launch Voyager 1, the space probe into outer space, and they got this golden record. Well, it was a 12-inch copper disc plated in gold to endure the rigors of outer space and the cold and everything, and it was like the original CD-ROM. It had sounds and images of the Earth and its people from all over the world, aboriginal stuff and everything, and Carl calls in Alan Lomax, this famous musicologist, and he says, "Oh, Alan, what do you think about what I've chosen? Like, there's Mozart and Beethoven and the sound of a human heart and dolphins and all this." And Alan Lomax says, "You know, this is good. That's great to have Mozart and Beethoven and all that stuff and Bach, but there's this one guy who did this song called Dark Was the Night, and it conveys the embodiment of human loneliness." Now, you got to remember, they're sending this space probe out into the far reaches of the universe, and it's got a phonograph player inside of it with this record. So if ETs, you know, some extraterrestrials find it, some alien civilization, they can play this record and hear and see what life on Earth is like. And Willie Johnson, this poor blind man who died in obscurity and poverty, who did these amazing songs, who affected Clapton and Jimmy Page and all these amazing people, Jack White and Lucinda Williams, his song is there up in outer space alongside Bach, Mozart, Beethoven, and Chuck Berry, too. And I just thought it was such an amazing story about the way you never know when life is going to turn out. Because you never know. You think he was just written off, he was gone, and then his music is out there in the universe. Just someday, somebody will find it, and they'll hear Willie Johnson singing Dark Was the Night. Isn't that amazing?
2: That's incredible. And it is a beautiful, beautiful song. Did the putting of that song on the golden disc and sending it out to space lead to sort of like a revival, like kind of like the Robert Johnson revival, which we've had in the past a few times, which continues to happen? You know, things like that. Was there sort of a Blind Willie Johnson revival with the release of that? Because all the blues musicians and a lot of musicians know who he is, but a lot of the mainstream people, the everyday people, didn't really know.
0: Yeah, I mean, he's kind of a select taste, you know. If you're really into serious blues and vintage blues, early blues, and the roots music in the United States, you'll know who Willie Johnson is. But I should go back just a hair. The Voyager was launched in 77, but actually, when the folk revival hit in the 60s here in the United States, and you've got people like Mississippi John Hurt and Reverend Gary Davis, Mance Lipscomb, some of whom knew Blind Willie Johnson themselves, and they've been brought back from the dead. You know, they're still alive, but their music, and they're playing at these folk festivals and teaching kids at that time, you know, in their 20s, how to play these amazing blues songs. It was Reverend Gary Davis who kept telling his students, "Look, you think I'm good? You got to hear this guy. He's not alive anymore. His name's Blind Willie Johnson." Mm-hmm. And he would give copies of Willie's 78s and Dark Was the Night to his students, and that's how Willie's music was revived. Now, this is like, I guess we're talking like early 60s,
1: mm-hmm.
0: and then in 77, Carl Sagan comes along, but I don't think that most Americans knew anything about what was really on the Golden Record, so the revival didn't come from there. It really came from the folk revival and blues revival of the early 60s and Reverend Gary Davis pushing it, you know?
2: 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I'm your host, Marcus Goldman. Thank you again to Amy Needle, CEO of Historic Philadelphia, for coming in to talk about all the great events happening through the summer, fall, and winter in 2026 here in Philadelphia. as we celebrate 250 years of America. 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
5: Our guests this morning hail from New Jersey and Ohio, respectively. They met in Southern California, where Scott had moved when he was 15, introduced by Dean's brother Robert, who played bass, who moved to the Golden State after high school. Robert and Scott had already met drummer Eric Kretz. Originally called Mighty Joe Young, they played their first gig at LA's Whiskey A Go-Go in August of 1990. They were signed to Atlantic Records 2 years later. They then discovered that an elderly blues singer already had the name of Mighty Joe Young, and so 2 weeks later came up with Stone Temple Pilots. Their first album, Core, was released in September of 92, has gone on to sell over 7 million copies. It was followed up by Purple in 94, then Tiny Music, Songs from the Vatican Gift Shop in 96, and then last October, their fourth album, called Number 4. They have sold over 20 million records in this world of ours, and it is a great pleasure to welcome to WMMR Scott Weiland and Dean DeLeo of Stone Temple Pilots. Let's hear it for them.

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1: Coincidence? Hell no.

Stevie Wonder on the MMR at 250 at number 124. And number 125 from the MM Archives, a PR session with two members of Stone Temple Pilots, an Interstate Love Song. And I got to tell you, Ray Coop checking in on a Sunday morning per usual. Our boss, Chuck D'Amico, is a very humorous guy because he lined this whole thing up with Stevie Wonder at 124 and Stevie Nicks at 123. Everything that rocks on MMR this morning.

0: And just like that, we're back into it. It is the MMRica 250, and back at number 120 on the repeat here is Grace and the rest of Jefferson Airplane and Somebody to Love. At 121, Cheap Trick Live. You got to play the live version for Budokan. I Want You to Want Me. Neil Young and Old Man. Stevie Nicks at number 123 with Edge of 17. And Stevie Wonder, well played, Chuck. Signed, sealed, delivered at 124. And we got back into things from the MM Archive session with Pierre and the guys from STP, Interstate Love Song, as done in these studios and on these airwaves at 93.3 WMMR. Ray Coob, it's Sunday services, but it's done differently. We're counting this morning, something we usually aren't very good at this hour, good at doing anyway. But I like it when I can line up Grace, take a break, and come back with Janis, as in Janis Joplin, at number 119.
1: 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Everything from soda to cereal to motor oil has slapped a 250th birthday sticker on their products in a cheap attempt to cash in. And of course, we said, hell yeah, we want in on that action. So this 4th of July weekend, we're debuting the MMRica 250, our top 250 American rock songs. That's right.

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1: I want to tell you a story about the house went blue. I come home one Friday, had to tell the landlady I done lost my job. She said, that don't confront me, long as I get my money next Friday. Now next Friday I come, I didn't get the rent, and out the door I went.

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I come home one particular evening. The landlady said, "You got the rent money yet?" I said, "No. Can't find no job. 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

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Long as I get my money next Friday. 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

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Everybody funny.

Midge and the boys, drinking whiskey, bourbon, scotch, and beer. And if you're doing that and listening this morning to the MMR 250, good for you. It's number 117 in our countdown. George and the boys, and maybe because of the local roots, put your hand in the air if you saw them in a bar in the early days. Jeff, that doesn't count for you. He was at all the gigs. Drummer boy, living local. Alice Cooper, school's out. Number 116 as we go.

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Hell no.

0: Number 115 in the MMRCA 250 is Bruce and Glory Days. The countdown redo here on Sunday after 4th of July. And number 116 is School's Out from Alice Cooper. The band sent me back together these days. That's kind of cool to see that they've done some music and they're doing some things. Big fan from those early days here. And George Thorogood and those Delaware Destroyers, one bourbon, one scotch, and one beer, which can put you right back into the middle of how you were feeling on the 4th here on the 5th. Everlong from the Foos and Peace of My Heart from Janis Joplin and Big Brother and the Holding Company. And that's where we are at this point on a Sunday morning. It's still steamy. And Bon Jovi still showing up regularly at number 114 next on the count.
1: Hi, it's me, the I Hate Steven Singer guy. I'm going to let you in on a little secret. People ask, are your Gold Dip roses really real? The answer is yes. We handpick each long-stem American Beauty rose. It's picked at the height of perfection. 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
5: 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Because America. And also because we like bandwagon.

Sons of Leon knew somebody. That's number 112 in the MMRCA 250. Number 113, Take the Money and Run from Stevie Guitar Miller and the Band. And Bon Jovi. And yes, Katie, they are in this list a lot. Wanted Dead or Alive. Gone back to the 70s, the band recently saying that this one was a conscious effort to make it or break it. Talking about Grand Funk Railroad, We're an American Band. Number 111 out of 250 on MMR this weekend.

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0: It's the Buffalo Springfield at 93.3 WMMR for what it's worth. And they are number 109 on the Big 250. And number 110, the Doobie Brothers and Long Train Running. Grand Funk Railroad, we're an American band at 111. Use Somebody from the Kings of Leon at 112. 113 was Steve Miller and Take the Money and Run. And Bon Jovi at 114, starting off this great hour of rock and roll, celebrating 250 years of America with 250 of the greatest American songs. Coming up, it's a long player, and it's a song that Bob Dylan used as his tool in rock and roll history, To Go Electric at Newport in 1965. And what a stir it caused. That's going to be at number, I lost my place. Number 108 from Bob Dylan next.
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1: Turnstile. Their Coachella performance on Friday carried extra emotional weight after the band's former guitarist, Brady Ebert, was arrested March 29th on attempted second-degree murder charges for allegedly driving into lead singer Brennan Yates' father, Bill Yates, outside the family's Silver Spring, Maryland home. We talked about this. Now, Bill appeared in a pre-recorded video that played on the big screen before the band set, introducing the group and calling them all his sons.
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0: 93.3 WMMR. It's the MMR 250 with just what I needed from the cards at number 105. We've reset the countdown as we make our way through our second counting of this pretty fun and different kind of countdown for us. Renegade from Styx in there, number 106. The Doobie Brothers at number 107 with China Grove. Bob Dylan at number 108 with Like a Rolling Stone. And it's funny because normally, you know, if you set your life to our normal stop times around here, we're very early. And that's so unlike us, except at number 104, Master of Puppets fills the hour and moves us forward towards the top 100.
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Because America. That's why.

coming to town to see us. The Dave Matthews Band at number 102 in our MMRica 250. Number 103 was Life in the Fast Lane from the Eagles. Intallica, Master of Puppets at 104. And we are within sight of the top 100 for the second time this weekend. And I'm going to take you there with the Allman Brothers Band. It's Whipping Post at number 101 on 93.3.

0: of my favorites from The Killers, and one of my favorite summer songs, too. Mr. Brightside at number 100 in the 250. We've been counting it down since Friday, and we'll do it till we get it right here at 93.3 WMMR. Andy over on the Jersey side was a good friend of mine, loves the Allman Brothers, and of course, they're in the 101 slot. Crash Into Me from Dave Matthews at 102. Life in the Fast Lane, The Eagles from Hotel California at 103. And Master of Puppets, number 104. Ray Coop hanging till 10. Blake on his way in to continue as we're inside the 100 for the second time now. And Chicago straight ahead on the other side of business.
1: 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Everything from soda to cereal to motor oil has slapped a 250th birthday sticker on their products in a cheap attempt to cash in. And of course, we said, hell yeah, we want in on that action. So this 4th of July weekend, we're debuting the MMRica 250, our top 250 American rock songs. That's right, 250 American rock songs counted down based on, well, we really don't know, but it should sound pretty cool. So who cares? 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

Neil Young, Heart of Gold at number 97 in our Big 250. George Thorogood and the Destroyers at 98. And Chicago and 25 or 6 to 4 at 99. Ray Kube with you, as always, on Sunday morning. And doing different kind of services this morning. Now, I consider this a dual serve of both the countdown and our Sunday services, because my next three songs are by the great Johnny Cash, singing about them Folsom Prison Blues.

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1: 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George and the Destroyers and Bad to the Bone at 98. And I started the music marathon with Chicago in 25 or 6 or 4, number 99. Blake, who was here last night, just can't get enough of this countdown, can you, man? Yeah, he's here and ready to go. Well, he's got coffee. And he's going to pick it up at number 93. How about that?
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0: Yeah, out of the bowels of New York City, it's KISS on the MMRCA 250. Blake Dannon just getting in here on this Sunday morning. All American bands, all American rock, our second pass through this. So if you haven't heard this portion of it the first time around, then welcome to it.
1: I've got vision up the butt, so just go with it.

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1: Rumors spread around. United takes its time. About to check outside the games. And you know what I'm talking about. 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They got a lot of nice girls.

0: 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The MMRica 250 with Journey and Separate Ways. Whatever you think of that band, they had one of the big, powerful voices in rock, and particularly that song. That was the peak of their powers. Blake Dannon, Sunday morning, continuing to do our top 250 American rock songs for your holiday weekend. And I got a text from Chef Dan while we were in the middle of that big chunk of rock. We played Kiss and Rock and Roll All Night. That was number 91. And he is a huge member of the Kiss Army. And he was thrilled that we got that song in there. In fact, Ray left me off at number 93, which I think is very fitting considering the radio station that pays my paychecks here. So we're going to continue on. Separate Ways Journey was at 86. Lots more to come. A lot of big left turns and Oh Wow songs on the way.
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Oh, the MMRCA 250, 50 ways to leave your lover, Paul Simon. Wow. Just wow. Blake Dannon here on this Sunday morning. Let's see. We are up to number 83. Here's an epic tune for you.

going here. Two down, nobody on. 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There's the windup, and there.

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0: and Steve show. Turnstile. Their Coachella performance on Friday carried extra emotional weight after the band's former guitarist, Brady Ebert, was arrested March 29th on attempted second-degree murder charges for allegedly driving into lead singer Brennan Yates' father, Bill Yates, outside the family's Silver Spring, Maryland home. We talked about this. Now, Bill appeared in a pre-recorded video that played on the big screen before the band set, introducing the group and calling them all his sons.
1: Yates, I'm the proud father of Brendan. They're all sons of mine. We love you, and Turnstile loves you, and enjoy the ride.
2: I like them all. 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

0: ZZ Top and Tush, 93.3 WMMR, everything that rocks. As we roll through the MMRica 250, all American bands, all American rock, and I'm looking at the list. You really start to see things when you look at the list. In the last 10 songs or so, we've had some of the all-time great American songwriters. We had Meatloaf with Paradise by the Dashboard Light. Of course, songwriter Jim Steinman. We had John Mellencamp in there recently. Paul Simon, Johnny Cash, Neil Young. We're going to have another Mellencamp song coming up in just a little bit. Man, this is just, it's fun for the holidays. So whether you're down the shore, hanging out in your backyard, in your house, whatever you're doing, thanks for having us along this weekend. Or if you're in town from out of state or out, from internationally for the FIFA World Cup, welcome along. Let's see. We're going to do some Aerosmith. We're going to do something for a guy's got a birthday. A little known guitar player, but was in a really big 70s classic rock band. We'll let you know who that is coming up.
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93.3 WMMR, everything that rocks, the MMR at 250, Steppenwolf, Born to be Wild. Happy birthday to original and founding lead guitar player Michael Monarch from Steppenwolf, in the band, you know, for a few years there in the beginning. Played on that song on Born to be Wild. He is 76 today. Our top 250 American rock songs. We're up to number 78. It's Heart and Barracuda.

0: 93.3 WMMR, everything that rocks, the MMRca 250. Hey, that is really good advice. The Doobie Brothers, listen to the music. It's Blake, Dan, and here. You know who's listening to the music right now? This is written down because I don't want to forget anything. I want to get this right. But on this patriotic weekend, I want to acknowledge World War II combat veteran Mr. Wendell Sherman. He is 99 years old. In fact, he turns 100 next month. He graduated from Lafayette College as an industrial engineer. He taught engineering at Lehigh University for years. Going to be 100 years old next month. He's been married to his childhood sweetheart for 74 years. World War II combat veteran, Mr. Wendell Sherman. Hello out there, and thank you for everything. So on the way on the MMRca 250, all American bands, all American rock. Mr. Sherman, do you like Frank Sinatra? We've got him coming up. Also Aerosmith, CCR, and lots more on the way.
1: 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Everything from soda to cereal to motor oil has slapped a 250th birthday sticker on their products in a cheap attempt to cash in. And of course, we said, hell yeah, we want in on that action. So this 4th of July weekend, we're debuting the MMRca 250, our top 250 American rock songs. That's right.

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CCR on the MMR 250. Blake, Dan in here. Casey is hanging out at the Acme in Ocean City today. So if you're down the shore and you are a fan of America's pastime, baseball, he's got tickets for you. We'll hear from him, too, coming up. And now some Frank.

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0: 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Linkin Park, one of their biggest, of course, in the end. 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That deadline is Sunday, July 12th, a week from today. But don't wait, go do it. It's from Hershey Park, home to over 70 attractions, including 15 epic coasters, over 40 family rides, an entire water park in there, and so much more. Preston and Steve Day at Hershey Park, Wednesday, July 15th. More of the MMRCA 250 coming right up as we hit the top 70. And speaking of the Preston and Steve show, Casey is down the shore right now.
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I mean, the band's name is America. Come on. The MMRica 250, 93.3 WMMR, everything that rocks. It's Blake, and that song, A Horse With No Name, is a big guilty pleasure of mine. It just sounds like summer. Speaking of which, the Boys of Summer is on this list shortly. Right after we hear Green Day, MMR rocks.

0: The Boys of Summer. 93.3 WMMR, everything that rocks. The MMR Ka 250, our top 250 American rock songs for your July 4th weekend. Oh, man, the last couple of tunes, just great to listen to while you're down the shore, on the beach, watching the waves, in the sun. Hopefully, that's still a little bit of what you're doing today before you, have to come back to the real world. But listen, this is the MMR Ka 250, and I hope that I am on long enough today to get to Sly and the Family Stone, Prince, Michael Jackson is in here. There's lots of really cool left turns, the Beach Boys. So we'll see. We'll see. We're just going to enjoy the moment and where we're at. The Boys of Summer from Don Henley is number 66, technically, on this list of our top 250 American rock songs. It is sponsored by Barb's Harley-Davidson, Philly's closest and New Jersey's number one dealer on the Jersey side of the Walt Whitman Bridge. Barb's Harley-Davidson, thank you to them. And yeah, let me know what you're doing today. 610-660-9333 to call me and to text me.
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1: Turnstile. Their Coachella performance on Friday carried extra emotional weight after the band's former guitarist, Brady Ebert, was arrested March 29th on attempted second-degree murder charges for allegedly driving into lead singer Brennan Yates' father, Bill Yates, outside the family's Silver Spring, Maryland home. 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

0: Yeah, the White Stripes, Seven Nation Army, 93.3 WMMR. Everything that rocks. Blake Dannon doing the MMRica 250, our second pass through this list of 250 great American rock songs for your July 4th weekend. Of course, the White Stripes out of Detroit. Bands in that chunk of rock representing the cities of Seattle, Boston, Memphis, and Philadelphia with Hall & Oates. 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And Matt Cord will give each site a shout out on the air every Workforce Wednesday. 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So, Seven Nation Army from the White Stripes was number 60. That's where we are with the MMRica 250. We got some Bob Seger on the way, Jimi Hendrix, another one from Dylan, some VH, and more.
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93.3 WMMR, everything that rocks. Bob Seger, old-time rock and roll on the MMRica 250, all-American bands, all-American rock for this holiday weekend. If there's something that you heard, you don't know what it is, or you missed something and you're trying to follow along, you can text the word songs to 610-660-9333, and we'll hit you back with the last few that we played, the last couple that we played, Bob Seger and Bob Dylan, and now Jimi Hendrix doing Dylan at number 56, All Along the Watchtower.

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0: Yeah, Van Halen, Hot for Teacher, 93.3 WMMR, everything that rocks. Fleetwood Mac, Sly and the Family Stone, Jimi Hendrix, Bob Dylan all in there, Bob Seger, the MMR 250, All-American Bands, All-American Rock. I got a couple of texts here. Jen in Southampton, New Jersey says, Blake, I'm getting goosebumps. Radio doesn't get any better than this. Thanks, MMR, for an amazing countdown. Oh, that's awesome. And also, Lori in Haddonfield texted in and said, love this 250, but I haven't heard Bruce yet. Lori, then you missed a couple. There's been a couple so far since we started at number 250 up until 53, which is where we're at with Hot for Teacher. There's been a couple of Bruce songs. I can tell you that there's at least two more in the upper echelons of this list. Look, this is just a subjective list just to have an amazing soundtrack to your holiday weekend. But you were going to get into the top 50 and things are going to get a little bit serious. And Bruce is represented with at least a couple more to come. All right. So hang tight for those, Lori. No worries. So thank you for all that. And we got a couple of, I would say, lounging in the pool with a nice cold beverage songs on the way from Jimmy Buffett, Chubby Checker. We got Prince. Next.
1: 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Everything from soda to cereal to motor oil has slapped a 250th birthday sticker on their products in a cheap attempt to cash in. And of course, we said, hell yeah, we want in on that action. So this 4th of July weekend, we're debuting the MMR 250, our top 250 American rock songs.

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Margaritaville, Jimmy Buffett. I hope you are listening to that song and enjoying that song while you're enjoying the nice weather here in the Philadelphia area or wherever you are, in a pool, in a backyard, at a beach, whatever. That was number 50, actually, from Jimmy Buffett. Now, Green.

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Oh, Chubby Checker, The Twist, 93.3 WMMR, everything that rocks. Margaritaville, Jimmy Buffett, Green Day in there with Good Riddance, CCR, Proud Mary, Prince, Purple Rain. Yes, the MMRica 250. Yesterday, Ryan told a really nice story when he played Edgar Winter that it reminded him of his grandfather. And then it made me think of a similar story with my grandpa and Simon and Garfunkel. Driving around with him in his Volkswagen camper on Long Island growing up. And all he had really were tapes of opera, Italian Grandfather. He knew I didn't want to listen to that stuff, even though he loved it. So the only other thing he had that was kind of like pop rock or whatever was a greatest hits from Simon and Garfunkel. So he would throw that in when I was in the camper with him. So we've got Simon and Garfunkel on this list coming up in just a few minutes. It is July 5th of this holiday weekend, just a few days into July. So we've got a new artist of the month for our MMR local shots. It is Cat Rivers and The Second Sight from right here in Philadelphia. Cool blues rock stuff. You can hear him on MMR Wednesdays at 6:30 when Brent Porsche plays him. And also check him out at WMMR.com, the local shots area. Find out about them. More local shots content at hashtag local shots on social media. 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The MMRica 250 All American.

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That voice, Roy Orbison, 93.3 WMMR, Everything That Rocks, the MMRica 250. It's Blake Dannon here. We also had Simon and Garfunkel, and we had Michael Jackson, Beat It, the guitar player on that song, Steve Lukather, and he got his good buddy, Eddie Van Halen, to do the guitar solo. You know what band Steve Lukather was in? He was in this one. Song number 44 on the MMRica 250, Toto and Africa.

0: 93.3 WMMR, everything that rocks, that the Beach Boys, of course. And wouldn't it be nice, the MMRica 250, all-American bands, all-American rock. Happy 250th birthday to the USA. Happy birthday, plus one, July 5th today, of course. Hopefully you are enjoying your long weekend and have a long weekend, have some nice downtime. And listening along to the MMRica 250. 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If you and maybe you don't even know some of these, you know? So you can do that. 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So the official answer is maybe. So maybe after the whole thing is completed for the second time. So stay tuned for that as well. The MMRica 250, sponsored by Barb's Harley Davidson, Philly's closest and New Jersey's number one dealer on the Jersey side of the Walt Whitman Bridge. Coming back, we're getting into the 40s. Well, wouldn't it be nice? Is at 43. So pretty soon we'll be into the 30s. We've got Aerosmith on the way, Tom Petty, Bon Jovi, the Steve Miller Band, and much more.
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1: Turnstile. Their Coachella performance on Friday carried extra emotional weight after the band's former guitarist, Brady Ebert, was arrested March 29th on attempted second-degree murder charges for allegedly driving into lead singer Brennan Yates' father, Bill Yates, outside the family's Silver Spring, Maryland home. We talked about this. Now, Bill appeared in a pre-recorded video that played on the big screen before the band set, introducing the group and calling them all his sons.
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Guns N' Roses, Welcome to the Jungle. Number 40 on our list of our top 250 American rock songs for America's 250th birthday. We're calling it the MMRica 250 because that's what we do. So we're in the top 40 now, and things are getting serious. Now, they're all heavy hitters from here on in. Just massive songs. And yeah, sure, we're going to have some oh wow moments for you still to come, but it's all the biggies. Like Tom Petty.

0: 93.3 WMMR, everything that rocks, the MMR 250, Bon Jovi, You Give Love a Bad Name. We had Tom Petty, Guns N' Roses, Aerosmith, Kansas. Oh, man, all the big guns in the top 40 here. You Give Love a Bad Name is at number 38 on this list of all American bands, all American rock. It's Blake Dannon. Thanks for hanging out with me today on this Sunday, July 5th. Of the holiday weekend. Happy birthday, America. 250. What a birthday. The thunderstorms coming through last night. Man, that really put a wrench in some plans for fireworks and stuff like that. But hopefully you hung around, you stuck around, you saw some of that. You got to hang out and enjoy the weekend and listen to this just massive list of great American rock songs. Okay, Sarah is on the way next. I'm not going to spoil what she's got coming up, but you know it's going to be good. I will say to Lori in Haddonfield, okay, we're at the first song that Sarah's going to do is number 37. Bruce Springsteen is at 31, and that's not the only one still to come. Okay, Lori, are you good? All right, enjoy your week. I will see you next weekend.
1: All right, I'm out of here. I hear that Asteroids machine calling my name from the game room, so peace.
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0: it's so lonely, baby. Well, they're so lonely. They'll be so lonely they could die.
1: It's everything that rocks on MMR. Elvis Presley, Heartbreak Hotel, landing at number 34 on the MMRica 250. We are bringing this thing home. We are coming in for the final couple of pages. In fact, the final page of this printed list that we've been rolling through. We started it on Friday morning, went through it once, and then restarted it because why the hell not? It's the MMRica 250. So now we're going to go from the king to the piano man. Billy Joel, at number 33 on your list.

0: The Chili's on 93.3 WMMR Under the Bridge comes in at 32 on our list. In honor of the nation's 250th birthday, we decided to present the MMRica 250 this weekend. We started it on Friday morning, the first round of it anyway, and we've been playing back this list all weekend. And once it wrapped up yesterday, we restarted the whole thing. It's a countdown of the top 250 American rock songs. So all this holiday weekend, you've been hearing all American bands, all American rock on MMR. And I know a lot of you have been following along on your MMR app or streaming on your smart speaker because you've been texting and calling, and I love hearing from you. So keep it coming. 610-660-9333. It's all sponsored by Barb's Harley Davidson, Philly's closest and New Jersey's number one dealer on the Jersey side of the Walt Whitman Bridge. I am Sarah, just getting settled in here and hanging out until 7 o'clock. So like I said, text, call, love to hear your thoughts on this list. We're going to return to the countdown next with The Boss, The Band, and The Mighty Metallica.
1: 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And of course, we said, hell yeah, we want in on that action. So this 4th of July weekend, we're debuting the MMRica 250, our top 250 American rock songs. That's right.

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0: 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America.
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Metallica cracking the top 30 of our 250 list on MMR with Enter Sandman. We heard from Springsteen, Thunder Road. We had the band with the Waits and the Metallica right there. And now, moving through this 250 list, we arrive at a song that was first recorded by Big Mama Thornton in 1952. And then a few years later, recorded by The King. It's Hound Dog at number 28. You ain't

0: REM on MMR. American rock songs all weekend. We're calling it the MMRica 250 because we love a big list and we love a silly name around here. And why not play back some of the greatest rock and roll that we could dig up for you on a holiday weekend? And we were all over the map, quite literally, in that particular set of this giant list. So we started with in Asbury Park with Bruce Springsteen, right? And then we had The Band, which is technically a Canadian-American group, American-Canadian group, however you want to put it. But that song, The Weight, massive influence on Americana. You can't deny it. Metallica from the San Francisco Bay, the birthplace of thrash metal. Then we had Elvis repping Graceland, of course, and REM hailing from Georgia. So much great rock and roll in this United States of America, and hopefully you are having a good weekend and celebrating accordingly. I know a lot of you have brought this list along on your smart speaker and on the MMR app, wherever you're going. And I would love to hear where you're at today as you wrap up the holiday weekend, 610-660-9333, or perhaps you're going to extend it into the following week. I know a lot of people are taking vacay, especially with, you know, the holiday falling on a weekend. You can sort of milk that extra vacation day. However you're spending it, we're glad that you're bringing us along. So let's take a break and then get right back into this list. We've got, as we're at, so Losing My Religion was number 27, and now we're going to get into Skynyrd. I See Tom Petty on the horizon, another tune from Fleetwood Mac. We'll hear from Van Halen, Guns N' Roses, and lots more.
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I'll send that one out to Joanne and Bob, who are tubing down the river in Mays Landing right now. Got MMR on the waterproof smart speaker. Love it. Tom Petty, Free Fallin', lands at number 24 on the MMRica 250, the top American rock songs. And our next one, I am happy to say, comes from one of Pierre Robert's absolute favorites. In fact, this particular song was one of his absolute favorites. Number 23, CSNY and Teach Your Children on MMR.

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0: Rebecca turned 250 yesterday. Pretty big milestone. And that song has a milestone this year as well. That particular song turning 50 years old later this year. Now, the album it's from, Rumors, technically released in 1977. So next year, it's going to celebrate its 50th anniversary. But that song, Go Your Own Way, Fleetwood Mac, released late 1976. And that is number 22 on the MMArca 250, The Replay. We already went through this list once. Now we're doing it again for the holiday weekend. 610-660-9333. That's our number. And I want to know, are there any guesses as to the number one song on this list? If you already know, if you heard it yesterday when it wrapped up the first time, you can still text in. I would love to hear from you. But I want to hear from the people who haven't heard the end of the list yet. I have the answer right in front of me, but 250 American rock songs, and we've gone through a whole bunch of them already. We're nearing the finish line. Which one is the most iconic? Call or text 610-660-9333. Let me know what you think, and we'll pick it up at number 21 after this.
1: 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Everything from soda to cereal to motor oil has slapped a 250th birthday sticker on their products in a cheap attempt to cash in. And of course, we said, hell yeah, we want in on that action. So this 4th of July weekend, we're debuting the MMArca 250, our top 250 American rock songs. That's right, 250 American rock songs counted down based on, well, we really don't know, but it should sound pretty cool. So who cares? The MMArca 250.
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1: Turnstile. Their Coachella performance on Friday carried extra emotional weight after the band's former guitarist, Brady Ebert, was arrested March 29th on attempted second-degree murder charges for allegedly driving into lead singer Brennan Yates' father, Bill Yates, outside the family's Silver Spring, Maryland home. We talked about this. Now, Bill appeared in a pre-recorded video that played on the big screen before the band set, introducing the group and calling them all his sons.
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DNR on MMR. Sweet Child of Mine lands at number 19 on our top 250 American rock songs. We're calling it the MMRica 250, and we are closing in on the top few songs on this list. So like I said, that one was number 19, and we're going to jump from one iconic riff to another with the great Stevie Wonder coming in at 18 in Superstition.

0: Fortunate Son, CCR, number 17 in the top 250. Lots of guesses coming in via text at 610-660-9333 as to what the number one song on the list is. I've heard from G in Bucksco, Dave in the 215. I see Courtney in Newport, Delaware, and Steve in North Wales. All with very good guesses, and those are just to name a few. Keep the guesses coming. That number again, 610-660-9333. Save it in your phone as we count down this last half of a page of songs on this list that has lasted since yesterday. We've actually played it twice. We started it on Friday morning, played it into pretty late yesterday, and then started it all over again. The MMRica 250, sponsored by Barb's Harley-Davidson, Philly's closest and New Jersey's number one dealer on the Jersey side of the Walt Whitman Bridge. All right, we'll break now and be right back with the final 16 songs on our list.
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Coincidence?

It's pretty wild to think about the fact that Steven Tyler wrote that song when he was a teenager, right? And it turned out to be one of rock and roll's most enduring songs. And it is number 15 on the MMRCA 250 Dream On from Aerosmith. We're going to go from Boston to Aberdeen, Washington. Number 13, Smells Like Teen Spirit. It's Nirvana.

0: Bon Jovi on MMR. They're about to kick off a month-long residency at Madison Square Garden. I believe that begins, what's today, the 5th? Yeah, it begins on Tuesday, and they're going to be there for pretty much the entire month of July. Living on a Prayer is number 12 in the MMArca 250, our top 250 American rock songs for the holiday weekend. So Bon Jovi was in there, Nirvana, Aerosmith, Lynyrd Skynyrd, and Neil Young. And I got a text at 610-660-9333 from Santa Rick, who says, "Hey, Sarah, did Chuck, your program director, purposely put Lynyrd Skynyrd's Sweet Home Alabama right next to Neil Young? Did he do that on purpose?" No, I actually I'm not sure. I'm going to have to ask Chuck. But what Santa Rick is referring to is the fact that Skynyrd's Sweet Home Alabama was written in response to Neil Young, who had written, I believe the song was actually called Alabama, as a critique of the South. So Lynyrd Skynyrd wrote the song partially in response, and they do name drop Neil Young in the lyrics, but I did some research, and it looks like Neil Young, Lynyrd Skynyrd, those camps actually are pretty friendly. So took it all in stride. Go figure. All right. So we have 12 songs left. Less than that, in fact, because we just played number 12, Living on a Prayer. We've got the top 11 songs, American rock songs. That's what this list is all about. So those are coming up next. If you want to keep guessing what the number one song is, play along. 610-660-9333.
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One of the first rock songs about being a rock star by Chuck Berry, Johnny B. Goode. It's part of the MMRica 250, top 250 American rock songs for the July 4th weekend, and it lands at number 9. So we are closing in on the top few songs on this list. I see Tom Petty is on the horizon. We've heard from him a few times already, and he will have one more appearance on this 250 list after the Eagles.

0: 93.3 WMMR, American Pie, Don McLean, a song that lands at number 6 on the top 250 American rock songs. We're calling it the MMRica 250. I always hesitate right before I say it because it's not a real word. Chuck, what are you doing to us? But this list has been really fun. We had American Pie back to back with American Girl, Tom Petty, Take It Easy from the Eagles, Johnny Be Good, Chuck Berry, and The Boss, Born in the USA. A few of those having multiple appearances on this list. Looking at the text board, 610-660-9333. Ed in the Northeast says, man, what a great list that Chuck has put together, and I hope that we do it next year. Do 251 songs for 251 years. Ed, we're on it. We've only got a year to work on it, right? And then Steve texted us from the 267. He said, I can't believe Born in the USA is at number 10. And not number one. Well, we might have another appearance from The Boss in these last handful of songs here. Somebody else said, my guess for the number one song was Johnny Be Good, but you just played it. So now I'm not sure what the number one song is going to be. Well, listen, we're going to take a break. We're going to find out. We will crack into the top 5 of the top 250 American rock songs right after this.
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A song that is certified 18 times platinum, 470 million streams on YouTube, countless cover versions, and even more botched karaoke versions. That is Journey, Don't Stop Believin', landed at number 4 on the MMRCA 250. Number 5 back there was Bill Haley and His Comets out of Chester, Pennsylvania, Rock Around the Clock. And number 3 comes from the Eagles, Hotel California in the MMRCA 250.

0: The magnum opus of Bruce Springsteen, Born to Run. It's Sarah with the MMRCA 250. Born to Run landing at number two on this massive list that we have spent hours and hours rolling through. 250 songs. We have finally arrived at the top American rock song in honor of the nation's 250th birthday. We'll play it right after this.
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There you have it. The number one song in the MMArca 250 countdown, Freebird from Lynyrd Skynyrd. We made it. We made it to the top. 610-660-9333. Mike is listening in Belmar. We've got Lisa tuned in the 267. This message says, I started listening at the top 30 songs. Thank you so much for keeping me company all afternoon, Sarah. And that is from Kristen in King of Prussia. Bill in Edgewater Park says, oh, this is a great countdown. And now there's only 2 months left until the back to school A to Z. That's right, Bill. Now we'll be on to the next one. So countdown's wrapped, 250 all wrapped up. Thank you for tuning in. And I know a lot of you have been taking us with you throughout the holiday weekend in your travels via the MMR app and your smart speakers and all sorts of devices. So thank you for that. And thank you for, you know, chiming in as always at 610-660-9333. I do have time for a few more songs before Marcus gets here at 7. So here's one, while not by an American artist, it feels very fitting for America's birthday.

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1: 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Their Coachella performance on Friday carried extra emotional weight after the band's former guitarist, Brady Ebert, was arrested March 29th on attempted second-degree murder charges for allegedly driving into lead singer Brennan Yates' father, Bill Yates, outside the family's Silver Spring, Maryland home. We talked about this. 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

0: It's everything that rocks on MMR with Lenny Kravitz. Fly away. Thanks for the hang on this Sunday afternoon. Marcus is coming in next. I am Sarah. Hope you enjoyed the MMRica 250 countdown. We just wrapped that a few songs ago. Freebird, Lynyrd Skynyrd. That was crowned the top American rock song by the rock and roll gods, a.k.a. our program director, Chuck D'Amico. But a lot of great feedback coming in on this list at 610-660-9333. Lots of very kind texts saying that they are enjoying the countdown that happened actually twice. Ryan kicked it off on Friday morning, and then it wrapped up at some point yesterday, and then we just flipped the page and restarted the whole thing. So thank you. Wherever you tuned in along on the journey, thank you for being a part of this on the holiday weekend. So Marcus has you covered. Next up, Until Midnight, I'm going to leave you with Godsmack on the other side of these.
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Autumn Kings gone, gone, gone. Brazil gone, gone, gone from the World Cup. Norway played a fantastic game and beat Brazil today. How are you? It is Marcus. Thank you for sharing your Sunday night with us as we wrap up the weekend and get ready for the week ahead. Hope you had a fantastic holiday weekend. A lot happening in the world of WMMR. And thank you again for tuning in to the MMRica 250. It was a blast laying it down with you. Here are the screaming trees as we keep this music marathon moving. Sunset 8:33 tonight. What's the perfect song for tonight's sunset? 610-660-9333. MMR Rocks. Hello.

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0: Going back down Mammoth. It's Everything That Rocks, 93.3 WMMR. It is Marcus on this Sunday night. Appreciate you sharing the time with us. Sunset's at about 8:33. Need a perfect song for tonight's sunset. You tell me what it is. 610-660-9333. A lot happening in the world of MMR. Big announcement on Preston and Steve Tuesday morning. You do not want to miss it. I'll tell you a little bit more about that throughout the night. The new Local Shots Artist of the Month you'll get to hear on Wednesday. Tell you more about that, too. Let's see where the night takes us. Again, 610-660-9333. Soundgarden, The Warning, Greta Van Fleet all in the next Music Marathon. And we will be flying high again next. MMR rocks.
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Kerosene, the warning. Three ladies from Mexico played the MMRBQ as well. I've got POD. I've got Greta Van Fleet on the way. Spoon Man, a song about street performer artist The Spoon Man in Seattle. He's played live with Soundgarden, Frank Zappa, and more. 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

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Perfect song for tonight's sunset is wholly up to you. 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Some good shows on the way. In the next music marathon, Pretty Reckless's latest, When I Wake Up. We'll throw a little Kiss in there by suggestion and get you back into it with a band with three letters in their name.

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